Semblanzas, or Aspects, by Jorge Olaya Muñoz, a Colombian composer and musician. That was Quintet of the Americas. That's an example of a pasillo, a Colombian and Ecuadorian dance form similar to the waltz. Before that, you heard Lo que el viento se llevó, What the Wind Took With It, or Gone With the Wind, if you want to simplify it, music by another Colombian, Jose Ibrahim El Cure, whose parents were Lebanese immigrants to Colombia. You heard Quintet of the Americas performing on Concierto, classical music by Spanish and Latin American composers and performers. Quintet of the Americas was founded in Bogota, Colombia in 1976 and is now based in New York City since 1979, and it specializes in exploring the music of the diverse cultures of the Americas. 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

0: The String Quartet in E-flat, Opus 33, Number 2, The Joke, by a composer known for his sense of humor, Franz Joseph Haydn. That was Cuarteto Casals, founded in 1997 at the Reina Sofia School in Madrid, and today considered one of the most important chamber groups. This is Concierto, classical music by Spanish and Latin American composers and performers. Soy Frank Dominguez.
1: 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Thank you. And from the New Philharmonic Orchestra of Irving, kicking off the season with a family-friendly concert with Disney's Fantasia. Sassoon's Carnival of the Animals, Night on Bald Mountain, Beethoven, and more. Sunday, October 11th at the Irving Arts Center. Tickets at npoirving.com. I'm David Ginder. Coming up later tonight, I have a symphony from Mozart's time, a Sharon Isbin recording. Looking forward to her performance Thursday with the Waco Symphony, and Bach, played by Yo-Yo Ma tonight.
0: Concierto is a production of WDAV Classical Public Radio, a service of Davidson College in Davidson, North Carolina. 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Terminamos esta hora de música para grupos pequeños con otro conjunto español, pero aunque sea un grupo de solamente cinco músicos, produce un sonido impresionante. 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

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The ensemble was founded in 1989. This is Concierto, classical music by Spanish and Latin American composers and performers, and we've been enjoying an hour of music for smaller ensembles. Soy Frank Domínguez, deseándole todo lo mejor. Hasta la próxima.

Good evening. Welcome to a Saturday evening of music here on WRR, FM and HD1, Dallas-Fort Worth, classical for everyone. I'm David Ginder. I have a symphony from Mozart's time in 10 minutes, a night song coming up just before the Mozart. And this is Invocación y Danza by Joaquin Rodrigo. And our guitarist is Sharon Isbin, who, by the way, is playing the Rodrigo Concierto de Aranjuez with the Waco Symphony on Thursday. So here is Invocación y Danza by Rodrigo, our guitarist, Sharon Isbin.

Sharon Isbin was our guitarist, Invocación y Danza by Joaquin Rodrigo, on this Saturday here on WRR 101. Brooke has another Sharon Isbin recording tomorrow afternoon, playing another Spanish guitar favorite, and she will play the Rodrigo Concierto de Aranjuez with the Waco Symphony on Thursday. I'm David Ginder. I have a symphony from the time of Mozart in 5 minutes. Yo-Yo Ma plays Bach right after the not Mozart. It's still good. It's coming up soon. And this is Song of the Night by Edward Elgar, performed by the English Symphony, conducted by William Boughton.

Sir Edward Elgar's Song of the Night, performed by the English Symphony here on WRR 101, William Boughton conducting. Yo-Yo Ma plays Bach in 15 minutes. We are now 100% funded by the North Texas community as a public radio station. 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And thank you. This is a symphony from a composer of Mozart's time. His name is Franz Beck. He was a composer, also violinist and conductor and teacher. And he's most remembered for his 24 symphonies. And this is one of them, Symphony in D, played by the Northern Chamber Orchestra, Nicholas Ward conducting, music by Franz Beck.

Symphony in D by Franz Beck, a contemporary of Mozart, performed by the Northern Chamber Orchestra, Nicholas Ward conducting on this Saturday here on WRR 101. I'm David Ginder. Tomorrow night, a big symphony, Bruckner's Ninth, to remember him on the anniversary of his death 130 years ago, Bruckner's Ninth, tomorrow night. Welcome. It's a Saturday evening of music. Silvestre Revueltas in a half hour for Hispanic Heritage Month. Mozart from the Magic Flute just before the Revueltas. 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Gimmick-free since 83. A Bach in a Moment, played by Yo-Yo Ma, and check out our Bach feature with the Dallas Bach Society. 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Well, our Bach right now is the Cello Suite number 4, and our cellist is Yo-Yo Ma.

J.S. Bach, played by cellist Yo-Yo Ma, the Cello Suite No. 4 by Bach, Yo-Yo Ma, who will perform the Dvorak Cello Concerto with the Dallas Symphony on November 20th. I have the Villa Lobos Harp Concerto, played by Catherine Michel, coming up in 10 minutes. Silvestre Revueltas, just before the Harp Concerto for Hispanic Heritage Month. 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Thank you. And from the Eisman Center, presenting Jeffrey Siegel's Keyboard Conversations on October 19th at 7:30 p.m., the program Glorious Musical Jewels features works by Beethoven and Schubert with commentary and a Q&A. 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I have Mozart in a moment. Brooke has Mozart tomorrow afternoon as well. Alfred Brendel plays Mozart's Piano Concerto No. 5 tomorrow afternoon. And tomorrow evening, I will have a piano concerto as well, George Gershwin's Piano Concerto tomorrow night. Well, our Mozart right now is from the Magic Flute. This is very, very near the beginning of the opera. Tamino has just been introduced to Pamina via a picture from the three ladies. He immediately falls in love via the picture. And he sings, "This image is enchantingly lovely." And our Tamino is clarinetist Sabina Meyer, with the Zurich Opera Orchestra, Franz Josef Möst conducting this music from Mozart's Magic Flute.

That's from The Magic Flute by Mozart. It's Tamino after seeing Pamina's picture. And our Tamino was clarinetist Sabina Meyer with the Zurich Opera Orchestra conducted by Franz Welser Möst. More wind music Monday evening on the WRR Concert Hall. It's a concert by the Dallas Winds. And it's called Around the World in 60 Minutes, and that's what it is. Monday evening at 8 on the WRR Concert Hall, the Dallas Winds. Still thinking about Mozart, Risto Schamm, gold medalist at the Clyburn last year, recently played Mozart with the Fort Worth Symphony. Check out the Risto Schamm feature on our app and on our website, WRR101.org. It's a Saturday evening of music here on WRR, FM and HD1, Dallas-Fort Worth, celebrating 105 years as Texas's first radio station. I'm David Ginder. I have the Villa-Lobos Harp Concerto in 5 minutes with Catherine Michel. And this is music by the 20th century Mexican composer. He died in 1940, Silvestre Revueltas. This is from part three from a larger work called La Noche de los Mayas. This is Noche de Yucatan. And our performance is by the Castilla y León Symphony, conducted by Miguel Hart Bedoya, a piece for Hispanic Heritage Month.

Miguel Hart Bedoya conducting the Castilla y León Symphony Orchestra in a performance of Noche de Yucatán from La Noche de los Mayas by Silvestre Revueltas, a part of Hispanic Heritage Month. And in addition to music throughout each day for Hispanic Heritage Month, I also invite you to join Homestretch host Emilio Alvarez each weekday afternoon at 5:30 for an Hispanic Heritage Month spotlight. I'm David Ginder. I have a Kevin Putz piece written for the Miro Quartet in a half hour. Jean-Yves Thibaudet plays Sati right after. All the local performances and legendary compositions you love on WRR are now 100% funded by this community. 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And thank you. This is the Villa-Lobos Harp Concerto. It's in four movements. The outer movements are fast. The second is slow. Third is a scherzo. And our performance is by harpist Catherine Michel with Antonio de Almeida conducting the Monte Carlo National Opera Orchestra in the Harp Concerto by Heitor Villa-Lobos.

That was the Harp Concerto by Heitor Villa-Lobos with harpist Catherine Michel and the Monte Carlo National Opera Orchestra conducted by Antonio de Almeida. The Harp Concerto by Heitor Villa-Lobos. On this Saturday here on WRR 101, I'm David Ginder. 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Gimmick-free since 83. I have a Brahms quartet played by the Alban-Berg Quartet in 25 minutes and a piece by Charlie Chaplin before the Brahms, really. And this is for string quartet. It's by the American composer Kevin Putz. He wrote it for the Miro Quartet. The piece starts very comfortably. It's in C major. It's very warm. It's very pleasing, very settling. And then it gets unsettling, unsettled, unfamiliar, and turbulent, chaotic. It's a rocky journey. But it ends by going back to the opening material, by going back to home. And that's the name of the piece, Home. It was written for the Miro Quartet, and it's played here by the Miro Quartet, this piece by Kevin Putz, Home.

That was Home by American composer Kevin Putz, performed by the quartet for whom it was written, the Miro Quartet, on this Saturday here on WRR 101. A fairy tale for orchestra by the Czech composer Josef Suk airs tomorrow night during the 11 o'clock hour right here. Support for WRR comes from you. Thank you. And from Dallas Theater Center, presenting The Monsters, a story about two estranged siblings fighting and finding their way back to each other, October 9th through November 1st. 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I have a wonderful waltz by Otto Klemperer coming up in a couple of minutes. Charlie Chaplin, right after. And the Brahms First String Quartet, played by the Alban Berg Quartet, is very soon as well. And this is Gymnopédie No. 2 by Eric Satie. Our pianist is Jean-Yves Thibaudet, who is performing with the Dallas Symphony in February 4th, 6th, and 7th. Jean-Yves Thibaudet playing Eric Satie.

Jean-Yves Thibaudet was the pianist performing Gymnopédie No. 2 by Erik Satie on this Saturday. Jean-Yves will perform with the Dallas Symphony in February, on February 4th, 6th, and 7th. With the North Texas Art Season underway, we are offering our email subscribers opportunities, exclusive opportunities, to win concert tickets. 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I'm David Ginder. I have the Brahms First String Quartet in 5 minutes here on WRR, FM and HD1, Dallas-Fort Worth, Classical Music and the Arts for North Texas. This is Merry Waltz by the acclaimed conductor Otto Klemperer, and is performed by the New Philharmonia Orchestra, conducted by Leopold Stokowski.

That was a piece by a man we know mostly as a conductor, Otto Klemperer, the piece called Merry Waltz by Otto Klemperer, performed there by the New Philharmonia Orchestra, Leopold Stokowski conducting. I have Brahms in a couple of minutes, played by the Alban Berg Quartet, and this is by Charlie Chaplin. It's from the 1936 Charlie Chaplin film, Modern Times. It's called Smile. Chaplin wrote the song with help from composer David Rexon, and our performance is by La Pietà, led by violinist Angèle Dubois.

Smile by Charlie Chaplin from the 1936 Charlie Chaplin film Modern Times, played by La Pieta, led by violinist Angèle Dubois. I'm David Ginder Vivaldi. Coming up in a half hour, Eric Whitaker right after. 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And thank you. I have Brahms in a moment, and tomorrow night I have Zemlinsky's tribute to Brahms, Funeral of Spring, featuring Donny Ray Albert and Deborah Voigt tomorrow night. And this is the Brahms String Quartet No. 1, played by the Alban Berg Quartet.

the Brahms, Johannes Brahms' first string quartet, played by the Alban Berg Quartet on this Saturday here on WRR 101. The Ballardet Quartet is playing this music for the Dallas Chamber Music Society on March 8th. 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I'm David Ginder, Eric Whitaker coming up in 10 minutes. Les Nuits d'été, sung by Bernadette Grievy right after. And this is Vivaldi, Flute Concerto La Notte. Our recorder soloist is Michela Petri, with Vladimir Spivakov conducting the Moscow Virtuosi.

La Notte, the concerto by Antonio Vivaldi. Our soloist was recorder player Michela Petri, Vladimir Spivakov, conducting the Moscow Virtuosi. I have Berlioz Summer Nights in 5 minutes on this Saturday evening here on WRR 101. I'm David Ginder, Eric Whitaker in a moment, and singing tomorrow afternoon also, Brooke has Beethoven's Missa Solemnis starting at 1:15 tomorrow afternoon. Well, this is by Eric Whitaker. It's Water Night. It's one of his earliest pieces. He wrote it for the Dea Warland Singers. The text is by Octavio Paz, and it was translated by Muriel Rukeyser. The music, Eric Whitaker says, the music sounded in the air as he read the poem for the first time, and he went on to write the piece in 45 minutes. Here's Water Night by Eric Whitaker, performed by Polyphony, conducted by Stephen Layton.

Water Night, text by Octavio Paz, translated by Muriel Rukeyser, and the music by Eric Whitaker, performed by Polyphony, conducted by Stephen Layton. I'm David Ginder on a Saturday evening. Welcome to our music. Beethoven in 35 minutes, played by Vladimir Ashkenazy. Webern's Five Pieces for Orchestra just before the Beethoven. Here on WRR, FM and HD1, Dallas-Fort Worth, celebrating 105 years as Texas's first radio station. This is the song cycle Les Nuits d'été, Summer Nights, by Berlioz. These are six poems by Théophile Gautier, 19th century French poet. Berlioz and Gautier were friends. So there are six songs altogether. The first is Villanelle, which is about spring, actually. It's the end of the cold and the start of warmer months. And it's talking about mossy banks and birds singing and doing their springtime activities. Second is The Ghost of the Rose, a very romantic song, a young woman's dreams of the ghost of the rose she had worn to the ball the night before. Third is On the Lagoons. It's a melancholy lament. A Venetian boatman has lost his love, and the sentiment is sailing unloved, and you can hear the motion of the water. Four is Absence. The song pleads for the return of the beloved. Like a flower far from the sun, the flower of my life is closed. Five is At the Cemetery, Moonlight. It's another lament, even more distant this time, from the memory of their beloved. One might say that an awakened soul weeps under the ground in unison with the song, and for the misfortune of being forgotten, complains, cooing very softly. And the last song is The Unknown Isle. It suggests a place where love is eternal. Some say that it's quite cheerful. Tell me, young beauty, where do you want to go? The sail swells its wing, the breeze begins to blow. Our performance is by Bernadette Grevy with the Ulster Orchestra, Jan Pascal Tortelier conducting Les Nuits d'été, Summer Nights. 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

Les Nuits d'été, Summer Nights, words by Théophile Gautier and music by Hector Berlioz, performed by Bernadette Grievy and the Ulster Orchestra, conducted by Jan-Pascal Tortelier. Les Nuits d'été. I'm David Ginder. Beethoven, played by Vladimir Ashkenazy, coming up in 5 minutes. 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And thank you for doing your part. These are the five pieces for orchestra, Opus 10 by Anton Weber, and these are miniatures for orchestra. All five take less than 5 minutes total. And it's a miniature orchestra also. It's really more of a chamber piece. And you'll notice that silence is a big part of this music. This is a time when Webern said that notes that are suggesting themselves to the listener were in fact actually there. Here's the North German Radio Symphony, Günter Wandt conducting the five pieces for orchestra, Opus 10, by Anton Webern.

Günter Wandt conducting the North German Radio Symphony in the Five Pieces for Orchestra, Opus 10, by Anton Webern on this Saturday here on WRR 101. Time for Beethoven, the Pathetique Piano Sonata number 8, and our pianist is Vladimir Ashkenazy.

Vladimir Ashkenazy was the pianist. We heard Beethoven on the Saturday evening, the Piano Sonata number 8, the Pathetique Piano Sonata, played by Vladimir Ashkenazy. Coming up soon on Music Through the Night is the Dvorak Piano Concerto and a Sharon Isbin recording soon on Music Through the Night. 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
1: When you need to settle your nerves or center yourself, what do you do? Where do you go in order to find a moment of peace? Do you have somewhere you can sit alone in silence? Or maybe a place to share community? A mosque? A temple? A church? Perhaps you're like me and nature is your sanctuary. Wherever you go, however you find the sacredness within yourself and the world, this piece of music is meant to symbolize it. A bit of bliss coming up. I'm Melanie Renata, and this is Music Through the Night. If nature does happen to be your sanctuary, well, you, my friend, are in the right place at the right time. Imagine the earthy scent of autumn leaves, the hollow sound of the forest floor covered in pine needles, the serene and expansive stillness of the wilderness, explored here in a tone poem by Robert Farnon, the Royal Philharmonic with Lake of the Woods.

an ode to the beauty of the Minnesota and Canadian border. A work called Lake of the Woods by Robert Farnon, the Royal Philharmonic performing. That moment of calm flows right into another one in just a moment. I'm Melanie Renata. Thanks for being with me for some music through the night.

This is an exploration of the transition from a blissful space to just a little bit of chaos. Guitarist Sharon Isbin here with The Cathedral by Augustine Barrios.

guitarist Sharon Isbin with music meant to share how you can find stillness in motion, a sacred calm, even within the buzz of daily life. A work called The Cathedral by Agustin Barrios. Now, although Dvorak was an incredibly capable pianist, and his solo piano music taking up a hefty chunk of his musical legacy, this is his only work for piano and orchestra. A little hidden gem. That's not really so little. His piano concerto in G minor. Here's pianist Rustem Hayrudinov and the BBC Philharmonic. I'm Melanie Renata, and this is Music Through the Night.

0: Yeah, it's the weekend, a Saturday night, so let's just do it right. Pianist Rustem Hayrudinov with the BBC Philharmonic, a powerful performance of one of Dvorak's least known and least performed concertos, his piano concerto in G minor, opus 33.
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J.S. Bach loved the oboe. He featured it constantly in cantatas, oratorios, all kinds of works. So it struck music historians as strange that he never seemed to write a concerto for it. Except he did. Several, actually. The catch is that Bach was a busy man. Running the music programs of multiple churches kept him moving pretty fast, so he often recycled material. And what historians eventually pieced together is that many of his keyboard concertos actually started life as oboe concertos. The music was there all along. It was hiding in plain sight. This oboe concerto by Bach? In just a bit. I'm Melanie Renata. This is Music Through the Night.

In the dark of the night, in mid-October, it's just the perfect time for a piece of music like this. A work that sounds clearly troubled, shadowy figures creeping out from every single note. The Nocturnal Dances of Don Juan Quixote by Finnish composer Aulis Salonen. Here's the Tapiola Sinfonietta, cellist Torleif Thedin, and Osmo Vanska at the podium.

cellist Torli Fthedin and the tapiola sinfonietta joining you through the shadows of the nocturnal dances of Don Juan Quixote by Aulus Salonen. I'm Melanie Renata with some strings that just come chugging on into the hour in just a moment. You're listening to Music Through the Night.

This opens like a train veering down the tracks. Doug Varin's Serenade for Strings in E. That train is the National Arts Center Orchestra. Eduardo Mehta is the literal conductor.

The National Arts Center Orchestra, with arguably the most famous piece from 20th century Swedish composer Dag Verin, his very catchy serenade for strings in E. Hey there, I'm Melanie Renata. You're listening to Music Through the Night. And J.S. Bach wrote more than 200 oboe solos, yet not a single oboe concerto survived the test of time. The manuscripts vanished, but there are clues that have remained, and musicians have taken those clues and pieced the music together from some of his other works. That detective work sounds like this: Bach's Oboe Concerto in F major. Here's the Swedish Chamber Orchestra and oboist Alexei Ogrinchuk.

0: like a musical witch with a cauldron, taking one harpsichord concerto, two cantatas, and the eye of a newt. It all mixed together to become that oboe concerto in F major from J.S. Bach. Oboe soloist Alexei Ogrinchuk wearing multiple hats for that performance, as he also conducted the Swedish Chamber Orchestra.
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Nino Rota spent most of his compositional career in the flickering light of the silver screen. His music became the voice of cinematic dreams, the heartbeat of films like The Godfather. But even when he stepped away from the movie reel, his music never really stopped telling stories. His Concerto for Strings doesn't need a film to feel cinematic. It moves like a spotlight, full of grace and momentum. It draws its own drama in sound. It's on the way. I'm Melanie Renata, and this is Music Through the Night.

sky is dark. We're just coming out of a new moon, so a teeny sliver of moon floats around up there. Stars silently flicker. A perfect setting for a serenade like this. Guitarist Rafaela Smits, Franz Schubert's Sternchen.

guitarist Rafaela Smits with a miniature mellow masterpiece by Franz Schubert called Stanchion. We stay in the moody realm through this next work by Nino Rota, though it does get much more brisk, even chilly. The orchestra of La Scala Milan with the atmospheric Concerto for Strings. I'm Melanie Renata, and this is Music Through the Night.

Sure, Nino Rota scored more than 150 films, but clearly his talents did not stop at the edge of the silver screen. That was his very cinematic, but not a cinematic score, Concerto for Strings. Riccardo Muti conducting the orchestra of La Scala Milan. The mood will settle into a bit of a romantic vibe in just a moment. I'm Melanie Renata, and this is Music Through the Night.

I was sitting outside the other day listening to pieces of music that I wanted to share with you. And when this next piece came on, I found myself feeling like I was in a scene straight out of a movie. I was under a warm autumn sun. It was quiet in the neighborhood, and these golden leaves were falling and dancing in slow circles around me. Maybe you can picture the leaves dancing around you, too.

Pianist James Lisney and violinist Paul Barrett sharing a romance from Amy Beach. Tonight's classical music is supported by the National Gallery of Art in Washington, D.C., where visitors can find an original Leonardo da Vinci, a 14-foot blue rooster, and more, always for free. Learn more at nga.gov. I'm Melanie Renata. This is Music Through the Night. And the pace of things pick up here with the New York Philharmonic, the Second Symphony in E Minor from Randall Thompson.

0: You can hear that iconic American sound oozing from that work by American composer Randall Thompson, his second symphony in E minor, Leonard Bernstein conducting the New York Philharmonic.
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Say it's been a long day. You get home, and if you're lucky, you've got some leftovers in the fridge. Maybe a bit of produce that needs to get used up. You lay it all out, heat up a pan, start chopping, and you start off not knowing exactly what's on the menu, but before you know it, bam, you made yourself a delicious one-of-a-kind dinner. Where is this going? Well, you can consider this symphony from Brahms, a sudden surprise gourmet musical meal. I'm Melanie Renata. I'll serve it up for you in just a bit. This is Music Through the Night. So Claude Debussy once wrote a famous piece about a faun dozing in a warm afternoon. Austrian composer Joseph Marx, he loved it so much that he answered with a daydream of his own. And it opens with a solo clarinet that sort of echoes Debussy's famous melody before it wanders off into some sunlit hills. It's Marx's Idyll, performed for you here by the Bochum Symphony.

A golden 15-minute stroll through a quiet countryside. The Idyll by Joseph Marx, the Bochum Symphony performing. Things take a melancholic turn in just a moment. I'm Melanie Renata. You're listening to Music Through the Night.

For the next 3 minutes, you sink into the mood of an opera without sinking into the vocals of an opera. Pianist Alexandre Thoreau shares a melody from Christoph Gluck's opera Orfeo and Eurydice.

drama of an opera, shared with you there by pianist Alexandre Thoreau, the melody from Christoph Gluck's Orfeo and Eurydice. You're listening to Music Through the Night. I'm Melanie Renata. And the first symphony from Brahms was sort of a can that he just kept kicking down the road for 20 years. His second symphony came together much more quickly, so by the time he crafted his third, he was a well-oiled machine. It came together in just 4 short months, and is the shortest of his 4 symphonies. It's shared with you here by the Saitokainen Orchestra.

0: composed by Brahms when he was 50 years old, filled with a lifetime of nostalgia and gratitude. His Third Symphony in F Major, Opus 90, the Saitokainen Orchestra performing Seiji Ozawa at the podium.
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Before he mapped out the stars in his best-known work, The Planets, Gustav Holst guided young musicians through musical adventures. In fact, teaching was his main gig. Composing is what he did in his spare time. And in that spare time, he wrote this, his St. Paul's Suite, specifically for his students at the St. Paul's School for Girls in Hammersmith, England. It's a work that took students through a discovery of music and British folk song. You'll head out on this countryside adventure, too, later this hour. I'm Melanie Renata. Stay with me.

Just a stunning way to begin to greet the day. Flutist Susan Milan and the London Chamber Music Group with Legend from Eugene Goossens' Four Sketches. I'm Melanie Renata. Thanks for being with me this morning. There's an energizing piano sonata on the horizon and one for the harp also in just a bit. First, a whole conglomeration of instruments. Mandolinists Ugo Alandi and Dorina Frati with I Solisti Venetti. It's Vivaldi's Concerto for Mixed Instruments in C.

just one of Vivaldi's more than 500 Baroque concerti. His Concerto for Mixed Instruments in C Major, I Solisti Venetti, performing with mandolinists Dorina Frati and Ugo Orlandi. I'm Melanie Renata, and you just gotta get a bit of ethereal magic in before your day begins. So here's harpist Judy Lohman with a harp sonata in C minor by Sophia Dusick.

Harpist Judy Lohman with one of three harp sonatas by Sophia Dusek. All three were misattributed to Dusek's husband for nearly 200 years. But the truth has a way of always coming to the surface. Sometimes it takes a while. I'm Melanie Renata, and I've got quite a majestic suite for you in just a moment.

Say you need a little help discovering the joys of British folk song. Well, this work will just about do it. It's the whole purpose behind it, after all. Gustav Holst's St. Paul's Suite. Here's the English String Orchestra, William Boughton, at the podium.

folk tunes, some jigs, even a hint of Greensleeves tucked into that work by Gustav Holst, his St. Paul's Suite, the English String Orchestra performing. Good morning, I'm Melanie Renata with a real giddy piano sonata in just a tick.

On a harpsichord, you can't really play softly or loudly by pressing the keys differently. Haydn then had to create drama another way, by adding and removing notes. And that's how this sonata was written, with no loud or soft markings at all. Here's how pianist Rudolf Buchbinder brings it to life. It's Haydn's Sonata No. 31 in A-flat.

0: pianist Rudolf Buchbinder serving up a medley of notes. Franz Joseph Haydn's Lyrical Piano Sonata No. 31 in A-flat major. 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

The only consistent thing in life is change. Sometimes it's dramatic, sometimes it's just something minor. Regardless, our lives are filled with change, and at some point, it just gets easier to navigate if you roll with it. That was Giuseppe Tartini to a T. All the changes that he went through, the journey he went on to find himself and his musical voice, it all led him to this. His trumpet concerto, it's on the way. I'm Melanie Renata. Please stay with me.

The Axiom Quartet helps you gently dip your toe into the morning here with Puerto Miro from L'Incoronazione di Popea by Claudio Monteverde.

Well, that was beautiful. The Axiom Quartet with Portamuro from L'Incoronazione di Poppea by Claudio Monteverde. Good Sunday morning, my friend. It is 6 past the hour. I'm Melanie Renata. And as your day begins, how about a sparkling, witty orchestral masterpiece? One that acts as the curtain raiser for the final completed theatrical work of Hector Berlioz. It's the overture for Beatrice and Benedict.

The London Symphony charging your battery this morning with the overture from Beatrice and Benedict by Hector Berlioz, Colin Davis at the podium. I'm Melanie Renata, and you're charged up just in time for a treat from Giuseppe Tartini. Some early morning sunshine in sound. Trumpeter Rolf Smedvig and the Scottish Chamber Orchestra for a trumpet concerto in D.

Yeah, Baroque composer Giuseppe Tartini went through many versions of himself before he found his musical passion. His parents wanted him to be a priest. He studied law instead. He also became a skilled fencer. And along the way, he found composing. That was his trumpet concerto in D major. Rolf Smedvig with the trumpet solo alongside the Scottish Chamber Orchestra. I'm Melanie Renata with a pleasant, punchy symphony from Mozart in just a minute.

What sort of remarkable things were you creating when you were 5 years old? A lovely paper wreath, perhaps? Now, it's not like it's any competition, but when Mozart was 5, he was composing his first pieces of music. By age 6, he'd already performed in front of numerous imperial courts. And at 15 years old, 10 years into composing, Mozart crafted this, his 14th symphony in A major. Here's the Danish National Chamber Orchestra.

the Danish National Chamber Orchestra with a work of teenage experimentation, Mozart's 14th Symphony in A Major, Adam Fischer conducting. I'm Melanie Renata with a shimmering, magical work from Ravel in just a moment.

Ravel wrote this work in a rush, but it sounds anything but. It glitters gracefully, his introduction and allegro. Here's Quatuor Villanova with harpist Lily Lasquin, flutist Alain Marion, and clarinetist Jacques Lancelot.

0: Harpist Lily Leskin, flutist Alain Marion, and clarinetist Jacqueline Salat with Quattro Via Nova for Ravel's Introduction and Allegro. I'm Melanie Renata. Thanks for being here. Be good to yourself today, okay?
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If ever there was a work that defied the spirit of its title, it's the Scherzo Capriccioso by Dvorak. The name Scherzo, of course, means a musical joke, so it should have some joy, playfulness, you know, a bit of whimsy. But not too long into it, you'll hear it start to darken a bit. Scholars speculate Dvorak was in the throes of some sort of personal crisis. Could have been his mother's recent death, or just localized, generalized depression. We'll probably never know, but we do have the work. In spite of it going bucking against term, it's a great one. Scherzo Capriccioso coming up. I'm Kevin O'Connor. Good morning.

Piano Sonata Scherzo, that was written by Franz Schubert, and Simone Dinnerstein was the soloist there. I'm Kevin O'Connor, and a good Sunday morning to you. Some Carl Orff, Little Concerto on the way shortly. Well, it's Sunday, October 11th, this day in history. 1687, Hungary accepted Habsburg sovereignty. And in 1726, Benjamin Franklin returned to Philadelphia after spending a year and a half in London. And in 1986, Ronald Reagan and Mikhail Gorbachev opened talks at a summit in Reykjavik, Iceland. I remember it all too well. Here are three preludes from George Gershwin, Modern Mandolin Quartet.

That's a nice, crisp little wake-up call, isn't it? I love the string arrangement there by Modern Mandolin Quartet. Three Preludes, written by George Gershwin. Composed in 1927 and revised in 1975 is a little concerto I've got. That's a pretty broad hint from Carl Orff. It's coming up next.

This little concerto by Carl Orff was created in 1927 and revised in 75, much later. Orff once said that style of reworking early historical sources was an essential chapter in his development, what he called his apprenticeship years with the old masters. To my mind, he added, music has two wellsprings, the movements of the dance and the spoken word. Here's a little concerto, Carl Orff. It's the Mainz Wind Ensemble.

lively, and you may, if you're a fan of early music or Renaissance music, you surely would recognize some of those dance melodies from that little concerto assembled by Karl Orff. Klaus Reinier Scholl conducted the Mainz Wind Ensemble. Important musical birthday today, at least as far as jazz goes, but known well outside of that. 1919, Art Blakey, the American drummer, was born in, he was known for his work with the Billy Eckstein Band at first, and then later on the Jazz Messengers, his signature group. He was born in Pittsburgh and passed away in Pittsburgh as well, I think it was in 1990. Here's a string symphony number 1, Felix Mendelssohn, the Amadeus Ensemble.

This work, Scherzo Capriccioso, is from a very productive period for Antonin Dvorak. His third piano trio, the Hussite Overture, and the Seventh Symphony were all basically from this era. Having said that, it certainly doesn't sound like a work that was rushed at all, Scherzo Capriccioso.

0: Scherzo Capriccioso, Antonin Dvorak. That was Jose Cerebrer leading the Bournemouth Symphony Orchestra.
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0: when you're in
1: when you're inventing, a new genre of music, you're bound to encounter a few firsts. Normally not an obstacle for a man like Joseph Haydn, who'd already been down this road. Looking at his early symphonies like the second, there are some things he'd never tried, which means they were likely new to everyone else. For example, the first and second violins are the same in the second movement. And might not seem like a radical innovation to us, but it was at the time. And it's the only one of his many symphonies with no repeat signs, by the way. Symphony 2, on the way to you this hour of a Sunday morning. I'm Kevin O'Connor. Good morning.

I would say that's very aptly titled, don't you think? A graceful ghost rag moves along quite gracefully, statefully even, stately. William Bolcom composed it. It was performed there by Ruskin Cooper, pianist. Music on the way this hour, plenty of it. We'll have Richard Strauss, famous work for waltz, and William Dawson, along with Franz Josef Haydn. Today in history, 1865, then-President Andrew Johnson paroled Confederate Vice President Alexander H. Stephens. And in 1890, the National Society Daughters of the American Revolution was founded by Mary Desha, Mary Smith Lockwood, Ellen Hardin, Walworth, and Eugenia Washington in D.C., and in 1932, the first political telecast was made by the Democratic National Committee on CBS in New York City. Here is the overture from Cinderella, Gioachino Rossini's version, and it's Neville Mariner conducting the Academy of St. Martin in the Fields.

And that was the overture to Cinderella, Gioachino Rossini's popular work, and the Academy of St. Martin in the Fields, conducted by Neville Mariner. Coming up, we will have some nice music from Richard Strauss, something for the ballroom, along with a very early symphony, or not symphony, sorry, very early piece of music in general from George Friedrich Handel. How's that for vague? Here's something from Frédéric Chopin. This is Waltz No. 5, the Grand Valse. Bruce Liu, the pianist.

Well, it's number five, Grand Valse, Frédéric Chopin. That was Bruce Liu playing the piano. Quite a delivery of that work. Coming up, we'll break down the parts of a very dessert-themed, making me a little hungry, actually, suite from Richard Strauss and some Handel, too. 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

Very popular way to get your coffee in Vienna is mit Schlag. That's with a dollop of whipped cream, usually. And that, indeed, is what this work is all about by Richard Strauss. It has the it's the ballet, Schlagobers, entrance and dance of the sugar, round dance of sugar, coffee and cocoa, and whipped cream waltz.

Schlagobers Ballet Suite, Richard Strauss, that was Hiroshi Wakatsuki conducting the Tokyo Metropolitan Symphony. Arguably his most famous work. Yeah, it really is his most famous. George Friedrich Handel's Water Music, Suite Number 2, Coronation Anthem, debuted in London on a barge and on the water. And King George I, for whom it was staged, loved the music so much that he ordered the musicians to repeat the entire hour-long performance three times during the trip, once before supper, once during, and once after. Here's that second suite from Water Music, George Friedrich Handel, Raymond Leopard, and the English Chamber Orchestra.

Water Music Suite number 2, and that was written by George Friedrich Handel. Raymond Leppard conducted the English Chamber Orchestra. Something from William Dawson coming up next.

William Dawson arranged that traditional African-American spiritual Steal Away. It was published, actually, in 1942. That was Anton Armstrong conducting the St. Olaf Choir. Here's Symphony No. 2, Franz Joseph Haydn.

0: Symphony number 2, Franz Josef Haydn. That was Adrian Shepherd conducting Cantilena. If Haydn wrote it and it's an early symphony, it's an early symphony.
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0: Giovanni Battista Fontana was born in 1571 in the waning years of the Renaissance era, and he came of age as the Baroque era was emerging. 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

0: I very often would listen to Pipe Dreams Sunday nights after a long day at church. It was the perfect way to get inspiration for the next week, just to sit back and relax and to hear all these unique sounds from all over the world. And it was like having your own American Express tour of the world of the organ coming right into your living room.
1: Well, yes, I guess that is what it's like. And that's one fellow who was inspired by Pipe Dreams to get out of his living room. I won't take full credit because we all have our own individual pipe dreams, but James D. Hicks developed a fascination for music of the North Countries and decided to take an early retirement from his church job and go exploring. For the past 15 years, he's been uncovering little-known scores, some unpublished manuscripts, too, and he's commissioned new works as well. And we have been following his peregrinations, sharing in the adventure and learning along the way that there is so much music yet to be discovered. Jim's released 19 albums on the Pro Organo label thus far, and I really am struggling to keep up, though his more recent forays have taken him into the Baltic countries and searching for Germanic connections in North Atlantic territories. Today, we will savor scores and performances from Finland, Denmark, Sweden, Norway, and Iceland as the Nordic journey continues. Come on along. I'm Michael Barone with James D. Hicks today on Pipe Dreams from American Public Media.

Pipe Dreams is supported in loving memory of Lucinda and Wesley Dudley by their family, with additional support from Walter McCarthy, Clara Euland, and the Greystone Foundation, from Ed and Wanda Eichler, and from Goulding & Wood Incorporated of Indianapolis, Indiana, and Integrated Organ Technologies Incorporated of Roswell, Georgia. They're members of APOBA, the Associated Pipe Organ Builders of America, which is a collaborative of designers, creators, and maintainers of pipe organs found in religious and educational institutions, concert halls, and residences throughout the United States and beyond. And a APOBA resource guide and member prospectus is available to you at apoba.com. The town of Skara in the northern part of Sweden, with only a few more than 11,000 inhabitants, and as a result, perhaps not likely on any tourist resume, but its 13th century cathedral definitely makes it worth a visit, as does the neoclassic 1964 Paul Goddard Anderson pipe organ, on which Jim gets us rolling with this neoclassical Toccata and Fugue from 1953 by Jakob Nyvall. This comes in Volume 3 of the Nordic Journey series, and, as with all of our performances today, features organist James D. Hicks.

0: Some 20th century music there in the style of the early 18th century. Toccata and Fugue in C minor from the year 1951 by Jakob Nyvall of Sweden. Performance featuring James D. Hicks playing the Andersson organ from 1964 at the cathedral in Skara, Sweden. Quite a nice place for organ music.
1: And a great acoustic and sounds very much like a neoclassic instrument. I always wanted to make a record like that. I grew up loving the music of Paul Hindemith and Hans Friedrich Michaelsen, that type of 20th century neoclassic approach. And a lot of the music on Volume 3 exemplifies this with Nordic composers.
0: This is James D. Hicks, around whose performances and commentary today's Pipe Dreams program is built. And we're going to combine another neoclassic Danish-built choir organ, in this case, by the Frederiksborg Organ Company, combined with a 19th-century Swedish-built instrument by Zetterquist and Son. These both at the Aulos Petri Church in Örebro, in an interesting dialogue for two organs by Gunnar Thyristam, who's one of the leading Swedish composers in the new objective style, which was prominent in the mid-20th century. This is a movement from his organ concerto number 14, Musica Reflexiva, the sound of a big Swedish romantic style instrument, is, as you will hear, quite distinctive. Yes, Jim?
1: That's right. These recordings, let's say, from Malmö, St. John's, that's Volume 2, or Kalmar Cathedral, Volume 5, have that Swedish sound, and it's unlike the German Romantic or the English Romantic or certainly the Kavaya Kol. And so that's one of the great discoveries for me. When I was considering not knowing much about Nordic organs, I thought, well, they're all neoclassical, Marcussons, Andersson, what have you, Frobenius. But I learned very quickly that there's a significant romantic tradition, not only in music, but in organ building, especially in Sweden. And these are very characteristic sounds, especially in the reeds. And people should be aware of this and go and play these organs and make their own recordings, because it's unlike anything else.

0: Well, there we had a combination of a romantic Swedish and a 20th century Danish pipe organ, instruments by Zetterquist and the Frederiksborg Organ Builders at the Olaus Petri Church in Örebro in Sweden. The music drawn from the collection Musica Reflexiva, the third movement there, by Gunnar Thyristam. Claes Holmgren joined James D. Hicks in that performance. And with 19 albums released so far in your Nordic Journey series for Pro Organa Records, Jim, the many instruments that you've recorded on and the repertoire that you've researched, particularly in the early projects, working with producer and engineer Fred Holman of Pro Organa Records, I mean, my mind boggles.
1: Well, to do one of these projects is like planning a military campaign. It takes years of corresponding with people at different venues, making sure the practice time is right, making sure the recording can happen as planned. And it requires considerable amount of planning. And so I look at it as planning for battle, and it takes that kind of advanced thought. So once you get past that stage and everything is in place, then it becomes like an adventure, because you only can plan but so much. And so it's interesting that things happen. On the very first Nordic Journey recording in Linköping Cathedral in Sweden, we didn't plan for the fact that the town band was going to be doing a concert in the evening hours on the park right next to the church. And so negotiating things like that, negotiating with street musicians, it's very difficult to find a completely quiet time the more you get into urban areas. And so it becomes an adventure in and of itself. There are all kinds of things that can happen, but there is a certain magic that happens when you get into these beautiful sacred spaces with these immense organs and fantastic acoustics. And just think about, if you're sitting at a particular place, who was there before, and all the great music making that came before you in the centuries previous. So that we're doing is just adding another verse, and hopefully creating a product that maybe will enable someone in the next generation to contribute their own verse.

That was Gaudete by Bo Greenbeck of Denmark. He's organist at the Helsinger Cathedral. His music played by James D. Hicks on the organ at the cathedral in Kalmar, Sweden. And here's another side to that same instrument, highlighted in an elegiac prelude by another Danish composer, Dan Kjær Nielsen.

Quite a lovely thing, the Elegiac Prelude by Dan Kerr Nielsen of Copenhagen, a performance by James D. Hicks at the Cathedral in Kalmar, Sweden. This comes from Volume 5 of Jim's Nordic Journey series for Pro Organa Records, of which there are now a total of 19 albums released, some of them multi-disc sets. You can find information about this remarkable undertaking, including some revelatory videos also. All of it accessed either through the Pro Organa Records website or through our program page for today. We're program number 2640, and you'll find us at pipedreams.org. But we've only just begun. I'm Michael Barone with James D. Hicks today as our Nordic journey continues here on Pipe Dreams from American Public Media.

0: Some music there by a multi-talented composer-performer, active in the second half of the 20th century, actually up until 2007. Jack Madsen, his name, a professional flautist, a church musician and cantor, and a conductor, too. That was his chorale, played by James D. Hicks on the Grönlands organ at St. Michael's Church in Turku, Finland. Interesting guy, this Mr. Madsen.
1: This is a composer from a lesser-known part of Finland, the Åland Islands, which is a Swedish-speaking part of the country and really one of my favorite places anywhere in the Nordic world, a very lovely and telegenic part of things, a juxtaposed of Swedish and Finnish cultures. Jack Madsen came from the Åland Islands, and many of his works come from really a secular point of view. He spent most of his life conducting in the Swedish theater in Helsinki, so he approaches the organ in the few pieces that he composed from a whole different point of view than of your traditional organist, choir master, professional musician.
0: Well, we've had early and late 20th century works so far. Now for some real meat. I think anyone familiar with the organ repertoire knows the Passacaglia by Bach. And certainly anyone involved with the organ after Bach, certainly as a composer, inevitably has that magnificent Passacaglia hovering in their subconscious or maybe perched on their shoulder as they worry about what their next measure might contain. And next, we have a marvelous Passacaglia from Sweden. Jim?
1: One of the beautiful things about music is that there is literally so much of it. And if you have kind of a mind geared toward musical exploration, you can find an occasional piece like this Passacaglia in F-sharp minor by the Swedish composer Herman Åkerberg. This is a musician that lived kind of the average life, had a church job, taught at the local conservatories at Malmö in the southern Sweden for all of his life. But here's a piece that lasts about 19 minutes, and it is a symphony, is symphonic proportions all in itself. So yes, you do have the weight of Bach already and always looking over one shoulder, but he really takes this whole idea to another level. Now here I get the presence, as I have played this piece, of Max Reger, and how influential that composer was to a whole generation of composers. And here is Åkerberg's take on the late German Romantic tradition, a piece that was probably written in the 1920s, but yet here we are a whole century later, and I have been told this is a premiere recording of this immense piece. So my hope is that some of my colleagues will hear this and then try it for themselves, because this is a piece that definitely needs to be shared. It has a very short introduction and then a full organ and then boils down symphonically to as quiet as possible. And then you have leads directly into the Passacaglia without any break, which is kind of unusual in itself. And the composer brings it to several incredible climaxes and then continues with a double fugue based upon the theme. And then finally this immense chorale setting and ending it unusually on the softest stop of the organ. And I think there's so much that is unique. And of course, Bach and Reger paved the way. But Herman Åkerberg, who's not really known to anyone, was able to take the idea for into the 20th century. And I highly recommend this to anyone.
0: Now, at the Olaus Petri Church in Örebro, Sweden, giving us a real demonstration of its 1913 Zetterquist pipe organ, James D. Hicks plays Passacaglia in F-sharp minor by Herman Åkerberg.

It's rather wonderful how, after all the Sturm und Drang, the storm and stress, that piece ends so quietly, as if perhaps it all had been a dream. That was the Passacaglia in F-sharp minor by Hermann Ockerberry in late Romantic style, the composer, though, from the mid-20th century in Sweden. Playing upon the splendid 1913 Swedish-built Zetterquist organ at the Olof Petri Church in Örebro, our soloist and my guest commentator today, James D. Hicks, whose fascination with Nordic composers has resulted in a 15-plus-year project, recording new and old music, uncovering forgotten manuscripts, and even commissioning contemporary scores, all of it digitally documented in audio and video by Pro Organo Records. You can find links to more background on all of it, audio sources, composer and performer biographies, instruments, pictures, all easily available at pipedreams.org. This is program 2640. I tip my hat to Jim Hicks, the energy behind it all, and producer Frederick Holman, who helped make Dr. Hicks' pipe dream come true. Our pipe dreams is supported in loving memory of Lucinda and Wesley Dudley by their family. And additional support comes from Walter McCarthy, Clara Euland, and the Greystone Foundation, from Ed and Wanda Eichler, from Integrated Organ Technologies, Incorporated of Roswell, Georgia, and Goulding and Wood, Incorporated of Indianapolis, Indiana. These last two members of APOBA, the Associated Pipe Organ Builders of America, which is a collaborative of designers, creators, and maintainers of pipe organs, which you'll find in religious and educational institutions, concert halls, and residences throughout the United States and beyond. An APOBA resource guide and member prospectus is available at apoba.com. Thanks to John Kuntz for the extra labors required today, my associate producer, Michael DeMarc.

is technical director. And in most markets, we will continue with the second hour, continuing with James D. Hicks and his Nordic journey. 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But meanwhile, I hope you've enjoyed the music we've featured here and that you'll stay tuned for more fine listening.

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2: It's Sunday Baroque. I'm Suzanne Bona. Canada celebrates its Thanksgiving Day on the second Monday in October. It is a harvest festival, an occasion for celebrating and expressing gratitude for an abundant harvest and sharing food with other people in the community. There is an abundant harvest of excellent Canadian musicians, including some who are particularly dedicated to playing Baroque music. And today, on the eve of Canada's national holiday, you will be treated to performances by Taufel Music Baroque Orchestra, Ensemble Caprice, and Les Boreades, among others.

Ottawa-born pianist Angela Hewitt's parents were both musicians, and she was only 9 years old when she gave her first recital at Toronto's Royal Conservatory of Music, where she eventually studied. The proud Canadian musician was made an officer of the Order of Canada in 2000. This is Angela Hewitt playing two solos by Jean-Philippe Rameau.

0: Pianist Angela Hewitt played a pair of keyboard solos subtitled The Knitters and The Egyptian from the Suite in G Minor by Jean-Philippe Rameau.
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0: This is Sunday Baroque, supported by Newport Mansions, protecting, preserving, and presenting an exceptional collection of house museums and landscapes in one of the most historically intact cities in America, Newport, Rhode Island, newportmansions.org. Ensemble Caprice was originally formed in Stuttgart, but relocated to Canada in part because of the rich environment for Baroque music there. Its two founders are Matthias Malta and Sophie Lariviere, both recorder players, and they're featured in this concerto by Antonio Vivaldi.

Recorder players Matthias Mauta and Sophie Lariviere, violinists Olivier Bro and David Greenberg, and the Ensemble Caprice played Antonio Vivaldi's Concerto for Two Recorders and Two Violins, catalog number 533. Since 1972, Toronto Consort's been playing rarely heard music and collaborating with actors and dancers and visual artists to add drama and context. Toronto Consort performs a chanson by Orlando de Lasso called Ardent Love.

0: Toronto consort sang a 16th century love song by Orlando de Lasso called Ardent Love. This is Sunday Baroque.
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0: Sunday Baroque is funded thanks to the Friends of Sunday Baroque, including the Straub family of Wilton, Connecticut, and Rita Sackett, in loving memory of her husband, Mark. The longtime leader of Canada's Tafel music wasn't even Canadian. Jean Lemann was a native New Yorker. Born in Queens and raised in Larchmont, she started violin lessons at age 7. And then in her 20s, thanks to her mom, who loved music by Johann Sebastian Bach, she found her perfect match in the Baroque violin. Jean Lemann joined Tafel music as a violinist and soon after became its music director. The New Yorker also became a Canadian citizen. Jean Lemann leads Tafel music, playing a suite by George Frideric Handel called The Faithful Shepherd.

0: Jean Lamond led Tuffa Music, playing a suite from George Frederick Handel's Faithful Shepherd. The world-renowned period instrument orchestra is based in Toronto, and there's more about the ensemble on our website and more about Canada's Thanksgiving celebration on October 12th. 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
0: 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The Greek mythological god of the north wind, Boreas, had two sons, the Boreads, and that's also the name of a Montreal-based Baroque ensemble formed in 1991 by Francis Colprone. He leads Le Boreads with oboe soloist Matthew Jenna John playing Tommaso Albinoni's Oboe Concerto in D minor.

0: Les Boreades playing Tommaso Albinoni's Oboe Concerto in D minor. Sunday Baroque is produced at WSHU in Fairfield, Connecticut, and funded by the Richard P. Garmany Fund at Hartford Foundation for Public Giving, providing support to institutions that are committed to enriching lives in Connecticut, including Connecticut Landmarks and the Hillstead Museum. Our production team is Julie Ferdino, Jennifer Basher, Sabrina Garone, Ann Lopez, and Lexi Perrinell. I'm Suzanne Bona, and this is Sunday Baroque. Members of the early music group Quicksilver play instruments that were popular in the Baroque era. Their album Stile Moderno features music that was new in the 17th century, and they chose composers whose names may be new to you. Coming up in the next hour of Sunday Baroque, you will hear Quicksilver play one of those rare treats.
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0: Giovanni Gabrielli lived from the 1550s to the year 1612. The Venetian organist and composer worked at the iconic St. Mark's Basilica in his hometown, and he used that echo in the big domed building as part of his music. Gabrielli Consort plays Canzona No. 16 by Giovanni Gabrielli.

0: Paul McCreesh led Gabrielli Consort playing Canzona No. 16 by Giovanni Gabrielli.
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0: This is Sunday Baroque. Giovanni Fontana was born in 1571 at the end of the Renaissance era into the early Baroque era. He championed a freer style called Stile Moderno. It's also the title of Quicksilver's recording of 17th century music demonstrating that style. This is Giovanni Fontana's 14th Sonata.

Quicksilver played the 14th Sonata by Giovanni Battista Fontana. Leonora Duarte was born 30 years after Fontana, and she was a prominent musical leader in Antwerp in the mid-17th century. The group Transports Publics plays two of Leonora Duarte's sinfonias.

Transports Publix played two sinfonias by 18th century innovator Leonardo Duarte. You can follow Sunday Baroque on Instagram for fun throwbacks and lots of photos. We're at Sunday_Baroque. This is Sunday Baroque.

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1: Sunday Baroque is funded thanks to a group of music-loving donors called the Friends of Sunday Baroque, whose generous contributors include the Schilling Family Foundation Incorporated and Lynn Walther of Lake Grove, New York. Musician Elizabeth Claude Jacquet de la Guerre was a talented keyboard player who helped evolve Baroque keyboard music and cantatas, helping her become one of the first French women to enjoy some fame as a composer and to have her music published. Elizabeth Claude Jacquet de la Guerre's compositions include 6 violin sonatas and violinist Florence Malgoire and Les Domino Play No. 6.

0: Violinist Florence Malgoire and her group Les Dominos played the violin, Sonata No. 6, by 17th century Frenchwoman Elizabeth Claude Jacquet de la Guerre. There is more about the music on our website, sundaybaroque.org.
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0: 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The artist Michelangelo said that genius is eternal patience. Johann Sebastian Bach's patience over his lifetime is part of his genius. The patience and tenacity to keep composing, to keep being curious about the talented musicians around him, and to be forever on the lookout for the next opportunity. Bach's life from 1685 until 1750 encompasses the last 65 years of the official Baroque era in history. Trumpeter Nicholas Eklund and the Swiss Baroque soloists play Bach's second Brandenburg Concerto.

Trumpeter Nicholas Eklund and the Swiss Baroque soloists played the second Brandenburg Concerto by Johann Sebastian Bach. 18th century composer William Boyce was born in 1711 and was famous for writing 8 symphonies. It was kind of a newish musical form that was rapidly evolving as the Baroque era in music history evolved into the classical era. William Boughton leads the English String Orchestra playing Boyce's Symphony No. 4.

0: William Boughton and the English String Orchestra play the Fourth Symphony by William Boyce. You can always go to sundaybaroque.org to find out more about all the music, musicians, and recordings you hear on this program. Sunday Baroque is produced at the Richard P. Garmany Classical Music Production Suite at WSHU in Fairfield, Connecticut by Julie Ferdino, Jennifer Basher, Sabrina Garone, Ann Lopez, Lexi Parinol, and I'm Suzanne Bona. This is Sunday Baroque. Lutenist Luca Pianca and flutist and recorder player Giovanni Antonini established their period instrument group Il Giardino Armonico, the Garden of Harmony, in Milan in 1985. Decades later, they are still going strong. Coming up on Sunday Baroque, you'll hear Il Giardino Armonico playing a concerto by 17th century Italian composer Pietro Antonio Locatelli with violin soloist Isabel Faust.
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0: This is Sunday Baroque. I'm Suzanne Bona. What inspires composers? Composer Robert Schumann once said, to compose music, all you have to do is remember a tune that nobody else has thought of. The tune that caught Antonio Vivaldi's ear was the virtuosic trills of the goldfinch, and he wrote a flute concerto that imitates the bird's distinctive song. It's coming up on Sunday Baroque today.

Magdalen College in Oxford was founded in the middle of the 15th century, and its founders included the establishment of a choral foundation of men and boys. The current choir has almost identical forces as the original one, although now they augment their daily chapel services with concerts and recordings. This is 16th century church music by Christopher Tye.

0: Bill Ives led the choir of Magdalen College, Oxford, singing Christopher Tye's Magnificat.
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0: This is Sunday Baroque, supported by Newport Mansions, protecting, preserving, and presenting an exceptional collection of house museums and landscapes in one of the most historically intact cities in America, Newport, Rhode Island, newportmansions.org. The goldfinch has a distinctive song that apparently caught the attention of Venetian composer Antonio Vivaldi. He used the goldfinch's fluttery trills as the theme for one of his flute concertos. Peter Verhoeven is the flutist with Arco Baleno playing Vivaldi's Goldfinch Concerto.

flutist Peter Verheyen and Arco Baleno played the Goldfinch Flute Concerto by Antonio Vivaldi. John Mundy composed this music about a different bird. Pifaro Renaissance Band performs In Midst of Woods, The Blackbird by John Mundy.

0: Pifaro Renaissance Band played In the Midst of Woods, The Blackbird, by 16th century church musician John Mundy. How'd you like to put a little Baroque in your step? 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
0: Sunday Baroque is supported by the Friends of Sunday Baroque, whose contributors include the Mohrer Family Foundation in loving memory of Gil Mohrer. 18th century Italian composer Pietro Locatelli might very well be an avid public radio listener if he were alive today. He was particularly curious about the world. He appreciated the timelessness of art, and he was a passionate collector of books. Locatelli was also deeply dedicated to his music. His dynamic violin playing earned him the nickname The Earthquake. This is Pietro Locatelli's second violin concerto, played by Isabel Faust with Il Giardino Armonico.

0: From their recording Pietro Locatelli, the virtuoso, the poet, violinist Isabel Faust and Il Giardino Armonico played the second of Locatelli's violin concertos from his collection, The Art of Violin. This is Sunday Baroque.
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0: 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Giovanni Battista Sammartini was sometimes called the father of the symphony. The 18th century musician composed 68 symphonies over his 75 years of life, and that's in addition to 50 sonatas, 3 operas, a whole bunch of concertos, and some sacred works. Violinist Chiara Banchini and Ensemble 415 played Giovanni Sammartini's third quintet.

0: violinist Chiara Banchini and Ensemble 415 played the Quintet No. 3 by Giovanni Battista Sammartini. You can follow Sunday Baroque on Instagram for fun throwbacks and lots of photos. We're at Sunday_Baroque. Sunday Baroque is produced at WSHU in Fairfield, Connecticut, and funded by the Richard P. Garmany Fund at Hartford Foundation for Public Giving, providing support to institutions that are committed to enriching lives in Connecticut, including Connecticut Landmarks and the Hillstead Museum. Our production team is Julie Fredino, Jennifer Basher, Sabrina Garone, Ann Lopez, and Lexi Perinol. I'm Suzanne Bona, and this is Sunday Baroque.
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Hello, and welcome to With Heart and Voice, a program that celebrates the rich heritage of sacred choral and organ music. I'm Peter Dubois, and I'm pleased to be your host for the next hour of great listening. Thanks for joining me. It's time once again to celebrate some notable composer birthdays on With Heart and Voice. Among those who are celebrating major birthdays in October are Thomas Weelkes, marking 450 years, and Howard Hanson, born 130 years ago. Great sacred choral and organ music by them, as well as several others, including perennial favorites Herbert Howells and Ray Fun Williams. We'll begin with dramatic organ music by Herbert Howells, born October 18, 1892, in Gloucestershire. Between 1915 and 1918, he composed three rhapsodies for organ. We hear the third of these in C-sharp minor, composed in a single night during World War I during a Zeppelin raid he experienced in York. One can feel the anxiety of the time in this wonderful performance by prize-winning organist James Keeley. He plays the historic organ of St. Joseph's Cathedral in Buffalo.

0: choir of King's College, Cambridge, sang the hymn All My Hope on God Is Founded, with text by Robert Bridges, adapted from Joachim Neander. The profoundly beautiful tune Michael was by birthday composer Herbert Howells, the tune named for his beloved son who died in childhood. Stephen Cleberry conducted the choir with the Wallace Collection Brass Ensemble and organist Benjamin Bale. We began with the third of three rhapsodies for organ by Howells. James Keeley played the organ of St. Joseph's Cathedral in Buffalo. 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
1: 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What happens when Mozart, Haydn, and Beethoven walk into a bar? The answer will be revealed October 9th through the 11th at Bass Hall. 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
0: Though there's no documentary evidence of his birth, Thomas Weelkes was baptized on October 25th, 1576. Making this the 450th year since that date. His moving sacred madrigal, When David Heard That Absalom Was Slain, in the words of commentator David Bernard, portrays grief in a particularly human way, with madrigalian sighs, stabbing dissonances, and confused tonality, showing the depth of Weelkes' emotional perception and his genius in being able to convey these feelings in music. We'll hear the choir of Trinity College, Cambridge, directed by Richard Marlowe. Music of birthday composer Thomas Weelkes.

All People Clap Your Hands by Thomas Weelkes, whose 450th birthday we celebrate this month. Earlier we heard his wrenching motet, When David Heard That Absalom Was Slain. Both were performed by the choir of Trinity College, Cambridge, directed by Richard Marlowe. Like Howells, Ralph Vaughan Williams was born in Gloucestershire. Vaughan Williams being born October 12, 1872, in the small village of Down Ampney, almost exactly 20 years before Howells' birth. His anthem, O How Amiable Are Thy Dwellings, was written in 1934 for the Abinger Pageant, an outdoor play by E.M. Forster, the purpose of which was to raise funds for the restoration of St. James Church there after a period of financial difficulty. Well, here are the Alora Singers, led by Noel Edison. Thomas Fitches plays the organ.

0: Christopher Alsop played the third of three preludes on Welsh hymn tunes by birthday composer Ray Vaughan Williams, one of relatively few works he composed for organ solo. This prelude was on the tune Höfrdahl. Mr. Alsop played the organ of Trinity College, Cambridge. Earlier, the Alora Singers performed Oh, How Amiable Are Thy Dwellings, led by Noel Edison, with Thomas Fitches at the organ. 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
0: The lovely four-stanza poem, Christ Hath a Garden, by Isaac Watts, has inspired several notable composers in our own time to create musical settings. Among them is our next selection, by the Dean of Canadian Composers, Healy Willen, born October 12, 1880. He wrote this charming miniature in 1940, among several other works he wrote for use in more modest parishes. We'll hear the Alora Singers again under the direction of Noel Edison. Matthew Larkin plays the organ.

Christ Hath a Garden on a text by Isaac Watts with music by Healy Willen. Noel Edison led the Alora Singers. Our next birthday composer comes from Finland. Aino Johanni Rautavaara, born October 9, 1928, and considered the greatest Finnish composer since Sibelius. He grew up in the Lutheran Church, but at an early age felt drawn to the bells and ancient chants of an Orthodox monastery he encountered. His 1972 Credo is full of angular melodies and almost frantic rhythmic chant. Dale Worland leads the Dale Worland Singers in this performance.

0: works by Finnish birthday composer Aino-Juhani Rautavaara. We just heard Evening Hymn, taken from his Orthodox Mass All-Night Vigil from 1971. Timo Nurarani led the Finnish Radio Chamber Choir. Earlier, the Dale Warland Singers performed Credo, dating from 1972. 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
1: 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Continuing their celebration of the 30th anniversary of the Cliburn Organ with the Fort Worth Symphony Orchestra, with organist Chelsea Chen and conductor Harris Hahn in concert Friday, October 16th at 7:30, with no tickets required. And support for WRR comes from Calabrese in Southlake with a Columbus Day celebration featuring an all-inclusive meal, beverages, and entertainment by Emerald City Band and Espresso Rock Italian Band. 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
0: Our final birthday composer had close ties to the hometown of this broadcast, Rochester, New York. Howard Hanson was born October 28, 1896, in Wahoo, Nebraska. In 1924, when he was only 27 years old, the president of the University of Rochester, Rush Rees, and industrialist George Eastman offered him the position of director of the Eastman School of Music, a position he held for 40 years, making a lasting mark on American music composition, education, and performance that continues to this day. Gloriae Dei Cantoris has championed some of his choral works, and among them is the Cherubic Hymn, a wonderful and dramatic work. The text comes from the Greek Orthodox Liturgy of St. John Chrysostom, and the music reflects influences of chant, chorale, and Hanson's love of the counterpoint of Palestrina and Bach. Gloriae Dei Cantoris performs under the direction of Elizabeth C. Patterson. Jim Jordan plays the organ.

Gloria de Cantoris performed the Cherubic Hymn by Rochester's own Howard Hanson. Jim Jordan played the organ, and all were conducted by Elizabeth C. Patterson.

0: thank you for joining me for today's program as we've listened to music to celebrate several important composer birthdays. I hope you enjoyed the selections I've chosen and found them to be inspiring and uplifting. Some of the recordings on today's program come from the Richard Gladwell Collection. 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We hope you'll like us on Facebook and follow us on Instagram. 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Executive producer is Gene Fisher, and I'm Peter Dubois. 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
2: Good afternoon. Happy Sunday. This is Brooke Scholl. Thank you so much for joining. 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I have a great show lined up for you today. Just in about 15 minutes, I have Beethoven's Missa Solemnis. I also have pictures at an exhibition, Mozart's Piano Concerto No. 5 with late pianist Alfred Brendel. And we get to hear from guitarist Sharon Isbin, who will play a Spanish favorite. She will be in town in Waco this week to perform live. We're going to kick it off here, though, with the Festival Overture by Rodolfo Halfter. This is Enrique Batiz conducting the Festival Orchestra of Mexico.

That was Rodolfo Hofter's Festival Overture, and you heard it performed by the Festival Orchestra of Mexico, conducted by Enrique Batiz. 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Details at planosymphony.org. Just after this, we get to hear Beethoven's massive Missa Solemnis, but first, something to get us in the mood. This is the Nocturne No. 8 in D-flat by Chopin. It's performed here by pianist Seyun Kim from a new album called Chopin and Foray, released just last month.

A great way to put us in a meditative state as we go into Beethoven's Missa Solemnis. That was Nocturne number 8 in D-flat major by Chopin, performed by pianist Seyun Kim. 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You can reserve at dallasopera.org. 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For more information, 817-251-8798. That's 817-251-8798. And now one of Beethoven's most monumental, sacred accomplishments. This is his Missa Solemnis, a Mass in D. And this was composed right around the same time as his Ninth Symphony. It's massive in scale. It's about 80 minutes long. So sit back and relax to this Beethoven Missa Solemnis. It's performed by the Atlanta Symphony Orchestra, and they're conducted by Robert Shaw. And you will hear vocalists Sylvia McNair, Janice Taylor, John Ayler, and Tom Krause.

One of Beethoven's most monumental achievements in sacred music, that was Missa Solemnis in D, and it was performed by the Atlanta Symphony Orchestra being conducted by Robert Shaw. You've also heard vocalists Sylvia McNair, Janice Taylor, John Ayler, and Tom Krause. I'm Brooke Scholl. Thank you so much for tuning in. 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And support for WRR also comes from Broadway Baptist Church in Fort Worth, continuing their celebration of the 30th anniversary of the Cliburn organ with the Fort Worth Symphony Orchestra, with organist Chelsea Chen and conductor Harris Hahn in concert Friday, October 16th at 7:30, with no tickets required. I have a second symphony by Carlos Chavez coming up in just under 10 minutes, but first, music by Giovanni Solima. This is called LB Files. It's a concerto, and LB refers to Luigi Boccherini, a cellist and composer himself. This is the Manchester Collective featuring cello soloist Abel Salauchowe.

That was South African cellist Abel Salauchua performing the LB Files, a concerto dedicated to Luigi Boccherini. That was music by Giovanni Solima, and he was joined by the Manchester Collective there. Support for WRR comes from the Dallas Opera, opening its new season with a favorite, Donizetti's comedic opera, The Elixir of Love, going on now through October 17th at the Winspear Opera House. You can reserve at dallasopera.org. I have a trumpet concerto by Bach and then Mussorgsky's Pictures at an exhibition, but right now a feature for Hispanic Heritage Month on Eduardo Mata from Mexico, as well as this composer, Carlos Chavez. This is the Sinfonia England, or his Symphony No. 2, and it's performed by the London Symphony Orchestra.

That's a way to put a pep in your step. That was Carlos Chavez's Sinfonia India, and it was performed by the London Symphony Orchestra, who was conducted by Eduardo Mata, the music director for the DSO from 1977 to 1993. I'm Brooke Scholl. Thank you so much for tuning in. This is Sunday Classical on WRR, FM and HD1, Dallas-Fort Worth. 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In just about 20 minutes, I have Mussorgsky's Pictures at an exhibition, but taking us there is this trumpet concerto in F major by Johann Sebastian Bach. This is trumpet player Maurice André, and they are joined by the Württemberg Chamber Orchestra of Heilbronn.

was Johann Sebastian Bach's keyboard concerto number 2, arranged for the trumpet. You heard trumpet player Maurice André, joined by the Württemberg Chamber Orchestra of Heilbronn. 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For more information, 817-251-8798. That's 817-251-8798. And support for WRR comes from the Fort Worth Symphony Orchestra, presenting the classical style and opera of sorts. What happens when Mozart, Haydn, and Beethoven walk into a bar? The answer will be revealed this weekend. Today is the last day to catch it at Bass Hall. More at fwsymphony.org. And now we get to hear music by one of the Mighty Five from Russia. This is Mussorgsky's Pictures at an Exhibition. So this is a 10-minute suite with promenades in between each movement. That promenade, which you are going to hear from the very beginning. These are all depicting different paintings by a very good friend of Mussorgsky, done by Victor Hartmann. And he wrote this after he passed away in his honor. And so you're supposed to feel like you're walking through a museum, with the promenade music kind of being your little stroll in between pictures. And so this was originally written for the piano, and it was not Mussorgsky who orchestrated it, but Ravel. And Ravel, along with composers like Rimsky-Korsakov, were masters at figuring out which instruments are the best at achieving different colors. So Ravel really brought this music to life. This is Pictures at an Exhibition by Mussorgsky, orchestrated by Ravel, but it's performed here by Ernest Ansermet, leading the L'Orchestre de la Suisse Romande.

That last picture was called Great Gate of Kiev. That was Mussorgsky's Pictures at an Exhibition. And you heard it performed by L'Orchestre de la Suisse Romande. If you're up for a road trip, or perhaps you're already in Abilene, the Abilene Philharmonic will be performing that work in a program with Stravinsky's Petrushka on October 24th. 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Donizetti's comedic opera, The Elixir of Love, now through October 17th at the Winspear Opera House. 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I have a Haydn piano concerto coming up in just a few minutes, right after this Liberty Fanfare by John Williams. Here's Eric Kinzel leading the Cincinnati Pops Orchestra.

That was John Williams' Liberty Fanfare performed by the Cincinnati Pops Orchestra, and they were conducted by Eric Kinzel. I'm Brooke Scholl. Thank you so much for tuning in and spending part of your day with me. This is Sunday Classical on WRR, FM, and HD1 Dallas-Fort Worth. 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I have music by Satie and Verdi coming up, but first, the Piano Concerto No. 11 in D by Haydn. This is pianist Herbert Tecasey, and they're joined by Niklaus Harnoncourt and the Concertus Musicus of Vienna.

That was Herbert Takeisi performing the Piano Concerto No. 11 in D by Haydn, and they were joined by Niklaus Harnoncourt leading the Concentus Musicus of Vienna. 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I have Verity coming up soon, but now more piano music, but not played by piano. This is Eric Jacobson and the Knights performing an orchestrated version of Eric Satie's Gymnopédie No. 3.

That was Eric Jacobson leading the Knights in that performance of Eric Satie's Gymnopédie No. 3. And now for the next half hour, we get to enjoy some very charming, lively, and magical ballet music by Verdi. This is the Four Seasons from I Vespri Siciliani, and it's performed by the Munich Radio Orchestra, and they are conducted here by Roberto Abbado.

That was Roberto Abbado leading the Munich Radio Orchestra in that performance of Verdi's ballet music, The Four Seasons, from I Vespri Siciliani. 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On view now, tickets at kimballart.org. I have Mozart's Piano Concerto No. 5 in just a few minutes, right after this Trumpet Voluntary by Jeremiah Clark. This is organist Michael Murray, joined by trumpet player Rolf Smedvig.

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Give monthly at wrr101.org/give, and thank you so much. We're going to kick this final hour off with music by Wolfgang Amadeus Mozart. This is the Piano Concerto No. 5 in D major. It's performed by the late pianist Alfred Brendel, who is joined by Sir Neville Mariner in the Academy of St. Martin in the Fields.

was Mozart's Piano Concerto No. 5 in D Major, performed by pianist Alfred Brendel, and he was joined by Sir Neville Mariner, leading the Academy of St. Martin in the Fields. Support for WRR comes from the Dallas Opera, presenting the cunning little vixen as a fox searches for what an animal's life should be. Live at Winspear Opera House, beginning October 30th, you can reserve at dallasopera.org. And now featuring guitarist Sharon Isbin, who will be in the DFW area next week performing with the Waco Symphony on October 15th with the Rodrigo Concierto de Aranjuez. Here she is performing Francisco Tárrega's Capricho Arabe.

That was the trailblazer of a guitarist. Sharon Isbin performing Francisco Torrega's Capricho Arabe. Sharon Isbin will be performing the Rodrigo Concierto de Aranjuez with the Waco Symphony this Thursday, October 15th. Support for WRR comes from the Fort Worth Symphony Orchestra, presenting the classical style and opera of sorts. What happens when Mozart, Haydn, and Beethoven walk into a bar? The answer will be revealed this weekend, concluding today at Bass Hall. More at fwsymphony.org. We have time for just a few more pieces this afternoon. I have some Bach for you in about 15 minutes, but right now, the Rob Roy Overture by Hector Berlioz. This is Sir Alexander Gibson leading the Royal Scottish National Orchestra.

That was Hector Berlioz's Rob Roy Overture, and it was performed by the Royal Scottish National Orchestra, and they were conducted by Sir Alexander Gibson. Stick around for David Ginder's show this evening at 7 p.m. Just following performance today, you'll get to hear a tribute to Brahms by Zemlinsky with A Funeral of Spring, featuring Donnie Ray Albert and Deborah Voigt. You'll also get to hear Gershwin's fantastic piano concerto in F, and then at 9:30, Bruckner's massive Ninth Symphony to remember him on the anniversary of his passing 130 years ago. You can also end your day with A Fairy Tale for Orchestra by Czech composer Josef Suk in the 11 o'clock hour. All of that good stuff and more coming up on David Ginder's show this evening at 7 p.m. I am going to leave you with some music by Bach. This is the Violin and Keyboard Sonata No. 6 in G major. You're going to hear harpsichordist Helmuth Walcha and violinist Henrik Ziering.

0: That was harpsichordist Helmuth Volcha and violinist Henrik Searing performing Johann Sebastian Bach's Violin and Keyboard Sonata No. 6 in G major. Thank you so much for spending part of your weekend with me. I'm Brooke Scholl. I've been your host, and this has been Sunday Classical on WRR FM and HD1 Dallas Fort Worth. And up next is Performance Today.
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1: 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I'm Valerie Kaler. 8th Blackbird and the world premiere of The Spaces Between by Clarice Assad at the Gilmore Festival later this

0: A murder ballad is a deliciously dark genre that tells the story of grisly murder in song, as one does. Started in Europe, but like so many things, when it came to America, it became its own peculiar thing. Bryce Dessner's murder ballads reset those old songs for chamber ensemble. We heard Brushy Fork and Dark Holler, an original tune by Dessner, played by Eighth Blackbird. More from them ahead.
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0: 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I'm David Ginder. Coming up later tonight, Bruckner's Ninth Symphony, conducted by Daniel Barenboim. Bruckner's last symphony on the anniversary of the composer's death today. Also, Sergio Celibidache conducts Mozart's 40th symphony, and Ofer Harnoy plays Kol Nidre.
1: 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I'm Valerie Kaler. A visit from the group Eighth Blackbird is on the way, and their world premiere of a new piece by Clarice Assad. Right now, it's a set of tunes from American composer Coleridge Taylor Perkinson. Grew up in the Bronx in the 1930s and 40s. His mom was a piano teacher and a church organist, so music was everywhere. Perkinson grew up to have a career in all kinds of music. He played piano with jazz drummer Max Roach. He wrote arrangements for Harry Belafonte and Marvin Gaye. And he was a composer and conductor. Let's drop in on a concert at the Aspen Music Festival and School in Colorado. Violinist Augustine Hadelich playing a piece called Louisiana Blues Strut, a cakewalk by Coleridge Taylor Perkinson.

Louisiana Blues Strut, A Cakewalk, written in 2001 by American composer Coleridge Taylor Perkinson, as a companion piece to the work we're going to hear next. Augustin Hadelijk flying solo there at the Aspen Festival in Harris Concert Hall. In fact, the entire first half of that recital was for solo violin. Telemann, Isai, Paganini, of course, and more from Coleridge Taylor Perkinson, a suite of pieces written in 1972 and dedicated to Sanford Allen, the first African-American violinist to play in the New York Philharmonic. Blues forms. We got plain blues, just blues, and jettin' blues. Violinist Augustin Hadelijk with music by Coleridge Taylor Perkinson.

0: Coleridge Taylor Perkinson, a talented and these days overlooked 20th century American composer. He wrote film music and jazz and blues and R&B and several classical works, including the music we just heard. Violinist Augustine Hadlich at the Aspen Music Festival and School with Blues Forms by Coleridge Taylor Perkinson. In a moment, music by the guy Coleridge Taylor Perkinson was named after, British composer Samuel Coleridge Taylor. This is Performance Today from APM.
1: 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I'm David Ginder. Coming up later, Andre Watts plays Schubert. I also have a piece Alexander Zemlinsky wrote in memory of Brahms. And Gershwin's Piano Concerto tonight, looking forward to two concert performances of the piece this week.
0: Samuel Coleridge Taylor, an African-British composer of the late 1800s, early 1900s. He lived most of his short life in London. Toured this country three times. He was invited to the White House by President Teddy Roosevelt. He was only 37 years old when he died of pneumonia. So he didn't write a ton of music, but what he did compose includes some real treasures. Here's a piece he wrote at the age of 23, The Ballade for Orchestra by Samuel Coleridge Taylor.

0: Music written in 1898 by African-British composer Samuel Coleridge Taylor. His Ballade for Orchestra. We heard it from a concert at Walk Festival Hall, right at the base of the ski lifts in Teton Village, Wyoming. Conductor Christian Reif and the Grand Teton Music Festival Orchestra. Coming up, music and conversation with 8th Blackbird. The sextet is dedicated to moving music forward through their innovative performances, their advocacy for living composers, and their mentorship of emerging musicians. Co-artistic director and pianist Lisa Kaplan says moving music forward also has a special meaning for her.
1: To me, it's always had another meaning too, which is kind of just about pushing the envelope of like, what is music? 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
2: 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Thank you. And from the Dallas Opera, opening its new season with a favorite, Donizetti's comedic opera, The Elixir of Love, now through October 17th at the Winspear Opera House. You can reserve at dallasopera.org. I'm David Ginder. Coming up later, Sergio Celibidache conducts Mozart's 40th Symphony. Daniel Barenboim conducts Bruckner's 9th Symphony on the anniversary today of the composer's death, and cellist Ofer Harnoy plays Max Bruch's Kol Nidre.
0: For nearly 30 years, the sextet 8th Blackbird has been at the forefront of new music. And we're about to hear them give the world premiere of a new work by Clarice Assad, commissioned by the Gilmore Piano Festival. It's called The Spaces Between. The piece is a series of distinct vignettes tied together with fun transitions. Periods of rest in one instrument are opportunities for another instrument to fill the void, the spaces between. Pianist and co-artistic director Lisa Kaplan encourages listeners to keep an ear out for a nerdy structural concept that Assad used as well.
1: There is a complete melody that we eventually bust out and start playing that just at the beginning is heard in pieces and it gradually gets filled in. So it kind of just starts in the clarinet. There are rests that sound cool, but then those rests start getting filled in. You're like, oh, the flute is filling in now, you know, and then eventually, you know, the piano kind of just has all of the notes. And so I can't imagine that she didn't do this. Like she had that whole melody in her head and then she broke it down to deconstruct it and build it back up.
0: Let's hear the world premiere from a concert at the 2026 Gilmore International Piano Festival. 8th Blackbird playing The Spaces Between by Clarice Assad.

0: The Spaces Between by Clarice Assad. We heard the world premiere played by 8th Blackbird in concert at the most recent Gilmore International Piano Festival in Kalamazoo, Michigan. 8th Blackbird and composer Clarice Assad are both based in Chicago. Their paths have crossed several times over recent years, and it was a match made in heaven when they were finally able to work together on a project. Co-artistic directors percussionist Matthew Duvall and pianist Lisa Kaplan attribute that to Assad's creative spirit.
1: She was so fun in the way that she got excited when we tried different things that she didn't expect.
2: And she was so chill also about trying things and the interpretation, which I think you might also expect from a performer composer as she is, because I felt like her first priority was always like, you're the ones who are playing this, so you have to do what feels good to you. And that's such an amazing and kind of generous way to kind of collaborate with someone.
0: The Spaces Between, brand new music written for 8th Blackbird by Clarice Assad. Let's hear one more from that concert with 8th Blackbird that highlights their work with living composers. This piece was commissioned through their Blackbird Creative Lab, an education program that works with emerging composers. Ari Sussman originally wrote this for a concert that was held in Yerkes Observatory in Williams Bay, Wisconsin, which happens to be home to the world's largest refracting telescope. Matthew Duvall says Sussman thought deeply about what type of story he wanted to tell in that observatory.
1: Conceptually, he was thinking about a couple of verses from Genesis pertaining to the creation of the universe, the cosmos, and the stars. Okay. And one could create a piece inspired by those ideas anywhere. But in this case, I think Ari really embraced the possibility that one could create a piece about these ideas in a place that was built for the contemplation of those ideas.
0: The piece is called To No End by Ari Sussman. And even when not heard in an observatory, there's a glittering, shimmering timelessness to the piece that transcends time and space. Duvall likes to think that the music doesn't necessarily start or stop.
1: It floats within the bounds of our perception, and then it drifts off away into the distance again. And it doesn't end. It's just gone out beyond where we can perceive it.

0: Percussionist Matthew Duvall says he feels like that piece by Ari Sussman doesn't end. It just keeps going, extending beyond our perception. A piece called To No End by Ari Sussman. We heard it played by 8th Blackbird from a concert at the 2026 Gilmore International Piano Festival in Kalamazoo, Michigan. Pianist Lisa Kaplan told me she loves how Sussman's piece creates a sense of timelessness.
1: I think it's really hard to do that. And part of it is how he's written it, because he was so concerned with this like timelessness, I think, that he didn't even write out the piece with bar lines, really. He conceived it mostly with timings. And in fact, at the end, we like did away with using a timer at all. And it just kind of evolved into naturally flow from one section to the next based on how we all understand what everyone in the group is doing.
0: To No End by Ari Sussman, played by 8th Blackbird at the Gilmore Festival. Thanks to the Gilmore for sharing those recordings of 8th Blackbird with us.

0: 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I'm Valerie Kaler. 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
1: 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I'm David Ginder. Good evening. Welcome to a Sunday evening of music. Andre Watts plays Schubert in a couple of minutes, and this is Beethoven, Für Elisa. It's an arrangement for flute and harp. Our flutist is Jean Larson Garver, and the harpist is Mary Miller.

Beethoven's Fiorelisa, arranged for flute and harp and performed by flutist Jean Larson Garver and harpist Mary Miller. That music is going to be performed on Jeffrey Siegel's Keyboard Conversations at the Eisman Center a week from tomorrow on the 19th. And more wind music tomorrow evening on the WRR Concert Hall. It's a concert by the Dallas Winds, and it's called Around the World in 60 Minutes. Tomorrow evening at 8 on the WRR Concert Hall, the Dallas Winds. I'm David Ginder. Handel, played by Boston Baroque, coming up in 20 minutes. And Kol Nidre, played by Ofer Harnoy, right after. And this is the Schubert Piano Sonata No. 13, played by pianist Andre Watts.